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Tigers Weekend, Top 25 Countdown, The Quebec, Sienna Spiro, Die on This Hill, number 10. You just heard Olivia Rodrigo drop dead at number 9. Summer Sizzle. There's a lot of things you can do with $500. Trust me. I'm thinking about it. You can take me out. That's okay. I mean, I'm a ton of money. $500 could be yours. Enter the winch. Right now, PopCrush.com. A $500 prepaid Visa gift card. We want to hook you up. Do it right now. Keep the countdown rolling. It is Tame Impala. Dracula. And number 8.

Kehlani, folded number 7 on the Pop Crush Weekend Top 25 Countdown. Are you still chasing the past? Something that I've dealt with here recently, and it's just, it is hurt as much as it has been healing. And, you know, stop chasing what used to be or what could have been. Start living for now. You know, it's that old cheesy saying, you know, that's why they call it the present. Because it's a present. It's now. Living in it. And, you know, let's work on that together. Look, I'm going to give you, I'm going to hold you to it. You know I will. I'm going to call you out. I ain't got no problem. I'll text everybody you know.

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Mars, Risk It All, number 6 on the Pop Quiz Weekend Top 25 Countdown. 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Keep it rolling right through. We got Somber, Home Wrecker, kicking off the top 5.

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top 25 count. Now looking back, Zara Larson, Midnight Sun, number 4. Big Panther is stateside at number 3. Y'all, I'm telling you, allergy season. What is going on? This year is worse than ever, right? I'm like, whoa, everything is stopped up. My nose, everything. I'm just, my eyes are swollen. Y'all struggle with the true nights of the allergy season. It's all right. We're going to get through it. We're going to get some Claritin. And we're going to wake up. And we're going to do this together. Bruno Mars, I just might.

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0: 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Lauren Snap, Donnie Meacham, we like to laugh a lot, don't we, Donnie?
1: Oh, we are always laughing. More on the inside, and just because my 17 personalities are all talking to each other at the same time, and I am cackling. And lucky for you, we do it Monday.

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to the homie, Donnie Meacham. If you missed it just minutes ago, Donnie wrapping up the Pop Crush Weekend Countdown, the hottest songs of the week, and I get to listen, and I'm like, oh, that song, yep, that song, Thank you, Donnie Meacham. Not only do you inspire me, but I literally just copy your countdown to make sure I'm playing the biggest hits, man. If Donnie says it's a hot song, especially toward the end of the countdown, right? Those are the best ones. You count down to number one, but look, we've got a lot of those songs

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0: 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What are the best songs? 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A lot of people say throwbacks are killing it. 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

0: it's also hot. It's very hot. You know what else is hot? The music. When we come back, your requests, get them to me. We're not done yet. The Pop Crush Weekend Mix. We wrap it up in a bit. Don't go anywhere.
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Ain't no shame, ladies, do your thing. 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
1: They say the holy water's watered down, and this town's lost its faith. 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
4: 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We invite you to the conversation, Encounter Your Neighbors, as we learn to walk together in love and kindness.
2: Good morning and welcome to Encounter. I'm your host today, Joe Salopak, the Executive Director at the Broome County Council of Churches. The Council of Churches turns 85 years old this year. It's impressive. Length of time for any Council of Churches to have been open. A lot of councils of churches around the country have all closed, but we're still alive and vibrant and doing ministry. One of our first programs that came on board in 85 years ago was hospital ministry. Hospital ministry has been one of our first and one of our best programs that we've operated in Broome County since we started. To help us talk a little bit about the milestones, some of the things that are coming up, is our hospital ministry chaplain, John Snyder. John, welcome to Encounter.
5: Thank you, Dr. Joe.
2: So, John, how are things at the hospital? I mean, it's been a while since you've been on Encounter. So, how are you fitting in? How are you finding the work there?
5: I really, really enjoy being at the hospital. I started as a volunteer in 2014 and volunteered for a lot of years. An opportunity was presented for me to come on part-time and then slowly worked into the role that I'm serving now as a director of hospital ministries. And we've seen phenomenal growth in the number of patients as we've seen Wilson
2: UHS,
5: expand. Yeah. UHS is really expanding. But in response to that, we've kind of really ramped up kind of our engagement and our volunteers. I think we've probably well over quadrupled the services that we're providing now at the hospital. So it's been a really exciting time. It's been enjoyable, at times taxing, as you know, chaplaincy is.
2: Yeah, it can be really hard.
5: Yeah, for sure. It can be. I wouldn't be doing anything else. I really enjoy what I'm doing at the hospital.
2: So as far as like what you're

0: currently doing at the hospital. You mentioned some of the programs. What are some of those?
1: So we actually provide 24-hour a day, 7-day a week on-call coverage for the hospitals. So we have various chaplains, staff chaplains, who provide that type of coverage. We also, any ecumenical services throughout the year across all faith traditions. We meet every faith tradition. In fact, like today I'm going to smudge a Native American this afternoon at the hospital. I know I'm going to do that. So we meet every faith tradition, whatever their faith needs are. So that's a big part of what we do, is kind of just providing a ministry of presence to people, regardless of their faith.
0: And so if a person goes to UHS, because UHS is one of the largest hospitals in our area, so if when they go there, how would they get connected to your ministry?
1: Really, literally, all they have to do is ask their nurse to see a chaplain, and generally, what would happen is a spiritual care consult would go in, and we would see that consult when we got there, and we would come visit them, and they'd see a staff chaplain. If they they can request, and we get a phone call sometimes too.
0: All right.
1: Yeah.
0: So it when you think, what are some of the things that are coming up this summer that you're kind of working on currently?
1: Well, we're going to do some more recruitment. Currently, we have 15 volunteer chaplains. And we need to increase that number with the number of patients and staff that we see. We're probably running 12,000 patient interactions a year right now, and I bet you another 6,000 staff interactions. So we need to increase the number of volunteers.
0: So that's 18,000, over 18,000 interactions
1: a year.
0: Yeah, let's let that sink in.
1: Yeah.
0: 18,000 interactions. Now, what would an interaction look like?
1: So it just depends, because it could walk into a room, just simple introduction, and just meet a person where they're at. They could be grieving, they'd be in pain, they could need grounding, just to, you know, de-stress. So every interaction's kind of a little different. Some are very short, and then some can be very long. And we meet people across the spectrum. I can walk out of the ICU and then be in the emergency room and then be called to labor and delivery and then be dealing with someone who's struggling with their mental health and then be in the next floor, be dealing with someone who's in addiction recovery. So it's a vast amount of different types of patients dealing with many different things. And so every interaction is just a little different. See an end of life. We see a fair share of end of life interactions and help patients and families walk through that as mm-hmm. well.
0: It must be really hard to go from an end of life situation to a birth.
1: Yeah, I got called in a couple weeks ago on a Friday night, and literally back to back, that was the scenario. I did an end of life with a family in ICU, and then while I was in the hospital, a nurse grabbed me and said, "Hey, they really like to see a chaplain up there. They just have a new baby boy." And so you go from one extreme to the other, you know what I mean?
0: Yeah.
1: It was just a real, kind of could be a real downer and then a real, real upper, you know?
0: Yeah, I feel like a yo-yo at times, right?
1: For sure.
0: Especially because some of those end-of-life situations are really tough.
1: Very complex.
0: Yeah, I remember I was sitting in for a pastoral call. I was sitting with one of my members of my church, and they kept coding. Someone else in the area kept coding, and everybody would go to it, and all of life kind of shut down, and then they'd go back and forth, and it was a really traumatic experience for my parishioner. Just to witness what was going on in the ICU, even though it didn't truly affect her.
1: Yeah, no. And there is a lot of trauma, and that's a lot of what we see with people. Some people are kind of misinformed. They think trauma is I was in some big horrific event, but so many people are carrying trauma, and really trauma is something where I had an event and now it's affecting me all of this time later, and sometimes you can carry it for a lifetime. And what we find is over 50% of all of our frontline workers carry trauma,

0: and also moral injury, a high amount of moral injury. This injury where they just experienced something that just doesn't line up with their worldview, or just doesn't go the way it really they would want it to go or should go. It's just not right. And it just really is something they carry. So we help a lot of people handle those types of trauma. We do a lot of trauma-informed care, a lot of moral injury care. And it's just amazing. 90%, almost as much as 90% of people who are in addiction or dealing with mental health, its roots are found in trauma. And so it's a lot of the work we do.
1: Moral injury is an interesting word.
0: Yeah.
1: So unpack the actual category a little bit more than that.
0: Yeah.
1: Like so I experience something that's outside of my ability to explain theologically. Is that kind of what
0: that could be that, or it can even, like, guess what? It just doesn't line up with the way that you perceive the world should go. There is right. So many times we have experiences where we just see that, you know, man, it just shouldn't happen that way. It just shouldn't go the way it's going. It shouldn't go this way. I'm called to, like, hey, even in end-of-life care, I'm called to provide care in a way that, man, I really don't. And that can cause a real moral injury to a person. And that's something they can carry for a really long time, just like trauma-informed, like just like a trauma injury. And what happens to people, though, is that one compounds the other. And oftentimes we'll see in frontline workers, first responders, corrections officers, nurses, doctors, that they have compounded trauma because they have trauma and moral injury. And when you compound the two, it becomes really a complex type of injury, and it really requires really comprehensive care across the whole spectrum of care that we would offer.
1: Now, if a person has experienced trauma and moral injury in those kinds of ways, how do they ask for help? How does it come out, do you think?
0: I've seen it come out in so many different ways. I mean, and we see it happen for folks who are struggling with addiction. That's one way that we see people. It comes out that way.
1: Because self-medicating.
0: Self-medicating. Comes out in mental health, just mental breaks. It comes out in the way that their coping skills. They're just coping, and there are culturally acceptable coping skills. You know, probably some of the traumas that I receive, I cope in culturally acceptable ways. Like,
1: I'll
0: binge watch Netflix at night. Do you know what I mean? Like,
1: right,
0: and
1: yeah.
0: It's culturally acceptable for me to eat too much ice cream and a little too much ice cream and watch a little too much Netflix. And so I think everyone copes in different ways. And our job as chaplains and people who care for people is to just meet them where they're at with presence and understanding and to let them know that they're seen, that they're heard, and that we care. And I think oftentimes what I've found that if a person can feel like they've been seen, they can feel like they've been heard, and they can feel like you've been present, oftentimes that does so much to help a person.
1: Mm.
0: Yeah. Mm.
1: So what are some of the things, like we're currently you're trying to recruit additional chaplains to work within the hospital. What kind of training do you put a volunteer through?
0: Yeah, so the runway is you come to an informational seminar. I even actually got the dates written down here, July 8th and July 22nd and August 22nd. August 26th at 10 o'clock at Binghamton General Hospital, we're going to be having recruitment events. And it's usually the best place to start is to come in to one of those events. And we kind of explain the whole scope of chaplain care, the type of care we provide. And then they go through an onboarding process. So
1: right.
0: They do an application with the Council of Churches, and then they do an application with the hospital. It requires a robust background check. And they go through that background check, and then they do an interview with us, either myself or UHS has a spiritual care staff member. Her name's Rachel. Or so the interview with me or Rachel, and make sure that they line up and understand.

0: understand what chaplaincy is. Because some people have a misconception. They think they're going to go in there and lay hands on people, or the job is to convert people to a particular religion, and that's not the job at all. And we have to make sure they can get their mind around what the task at hand is. And then once they have gotten through the interview, then we provide some additional training. They usually round with one of our staff chaplains. I have a couple in training right now, and they round with me numerous times until they feel like, you know what, I'm ready for you to just follow me. So they watch me, and they go with me, and I introduce them, and they go through numerous hours and hours of that. And then when they feel ready, I watch them, and we kind of critique. We teach them a process to kind of assess a patient. What's the reason that they're there? What is the need assessment? What's the need that the patient has? And then how do you care for a patient presenting these type of needs? So we provide all of that training for our chaplains. And then there's additional opportunities. We have tuition reimbursement. We're getting ready to do a clinical pastoral cohort, so they can get some clinical pastoral training if they're interested. We'll be doing that in the fall.
1: And how would a person go through, if they were thinking about becoming involved in clinical pastoral education, which is CPE, how would they go about doing that?
0: So simply get on the team, because that's the best place to start. Get some exposure and experience. Make sure this is the thing that you really want to do, because CPE, you've gone through it yourself as well as I have, is very robust. We're talking 100 instructional hours, classroom hours, 300 clinical hours, and that's just for one unit. To be fully endorsed, there's four units. Usually we like to see anyone who's going to become a staff chaplain have a minimum of one unit. And so you got to really know this is what you're going to want to do if you're going to invest this type of time into it. So that's why we encourage, get on the team, become a volunteer, start getting engaged in the work, and then say, hey, is this something that I really want to do? And then we provide some tuition reimbursement. They have skin in the game as well, I think we meet them about halfway now.
1: It is half.
0: Yeah. And so it's really great. That's kind of how I got involved. I think that process works best. You get exposure. Make sure that really this is the thing you're wanting to do. This is what you're being called into.
1: So take baby steps then.
0: Yeah. How do you eat an elephant? One bite at a time.
1: Right.
0: Yeah.
1: Exactly.
0: Yeah.
1: Let's hope that it doesn't take a whole elephant to get involved in it before you figure out whether you want to do it or not.
0: No,
1: right?
0: For sure.
1: So we're dealing with a lot of patient interactions. You have like 18,000.
0: Almost 12,000 patient interactions and probably 6,000 staff interactions.
1: Staff interactions. Now, what are the differences between the needs between the staff and the patient?
0: Well, the difference really is with a staff member, I've been at BGH coming up on 3 years. And I know the staff well. I'm at BGH 4 of my 5 days. And so I have developed relationships. And with relationship, as you know, that gives permission.
1: Right.
0: And so I, with staff, you establish a different level. And it's almost like a pastoral level of relationship. You're given permission in a way to speak into their lives. And they're coming to you with the things that we all face, relationship issues, family things, their own life issues. And so they come to you with those things, and you have an opportunity to meet with them and actually go deeper, and then even continue to check in on them, provide care. It's a long-term relationship. It does feel more pastoral to me.
1: And it also... Well, it's interesting to me that, you know, first responders and people that are like in the medical profession itself, I mean, they're dealing with situations that they're compounded by their home situation. So they're involved in these end of life or very difficult situations medically for for patients.

0: they all have feelings. They all have care. They care for people. They get involved in this work because of usually because of that, the fact that they care.
1: Yeah.
0: So how
1: and then on top.
0: Yeah.
1: Yeah. And then what we see too is that oftentimes, you know, when people are sick, you're meeting them at their worst moment.
0: Right. Exactly.
1: And often the way they act. The way I act in my worst moments, I don't think I want to be judged by my worst moments.
0: Let's hope not.
1: Yeah. And so, but they're in their worst moments as well. And sometimes they react and act in ways that are just not appropriate.
0: Right.
1: And usually the people who receive that first, we see that the nurses do.
0: Well, yeah.
1: You know what I mean? Instances where it's just really out of bounds. And they have to, this is the craziness, the heart of nurses that I've come to really appreciate is they'll get abused in a way and come back and still have empathy and provide care to the person. And just it takes a real special person to do that type of work. And that's why it's enjoyable to also provide the spiritual care to staff.
0: It requires a bit of decompression, right? Or some kind of reflection in order for them to come to the point where they can offer that kind of presence, right?
1: Right. And what's amazing, I've had the pleasure to be at UHS, and these nurses there are just award-winning nurses. They're just quality care, quality nurses. I tell people, if I was sick, this is exactly where I'd want to be based on my experience.
0: And really, for a chaplain to be involved in those situations too is pretty important. It's important too because you're also dealing with your own life, own situations, and you have to deal with these other very complex emotional situations as well.
1: Yeah.
0: And you have to be able to be the presence in the midst of that offering the gift of presence. Showing up and not really knowing what the outcome of that interaction is going to be like, right?
1: Right. Yeah.
0: So, like, what do you do for yourself in the middle of all of that?
1: So, CPE does teach you some grounding techniques to kind of center yourself. I like to wash with, because we, in and out, we're cleansing our hands. And if it's a bad one, like one that was like, hey, this was tough. Instead of just foaming in and foaming out, I'll have a tendency to wash my hands like with real water after that one. Just take enough time to like just really enjoy warm water over my hands, give myself a second to regroup. And the nice thing is too, what we tell our volunteers, we tell all of our chaplains is if you need to, go to the chapel, go back to the office. Take a breath, take a breather, get a cup of coffee, relax for a second. You know what I mean? We understand you're carrying a lot. And so you need to take the time and do the self-care. And so we encourage that. I have my own self-care routines that I do. I make sure I spend a lot of time recreating when I'm not at work, you know?
0: Mm-hmm.
1: Yeah.
0: So it's important to be a well-rounded person in order to be involved in this kind of ministry.
1: Oh, yeah. I mean, and what I've learned in ministry, it can't be your end-all, be-all anyways.
0: Well, yeah, that's true.
1: And so many people attach their identity to their purpose, and that's not what God designed us to do. And when we do that, we actually end up misplacing our identity. And so it is part of my gifting. It's the thing I do, but it's not my whole identity.
0: And our identity is really shaped in Christ, right?
1: Yes.
0: So,
1: yeah.
0: Like, how do you communicate that to them?
1: Well, and so it depends on the faith tradition we're meeting with, too.
0: Well, yeah.
1: Yeah, and so some faith traditions, it's not communicated at all.
0: Right.
1: But it's amazing, though, how many times I'm actually using the teachings that we find in the Bible, but just presenting it in a manner that's palatable, you know?
0: Yeah, because we are created in the image of God.
1: Right, I mean, everyone.
0: Even a Christian can acknowledge that part of it, right?
1: Yeah.
0: So it's so if we're all created in the image of God, we all have an endued worth because of that comes from just from God himself or
1: right.
0: God from God's self. That would give us then a sense of identity that would be

0: capable of going into any different situation and being comfortable in it,
1: right?
0: In some ways, right? Yeah.
2: And the idea, that's why we do the work too, is that everyone, regardless of their religious credo, has an innate value and is made in the image of God.
0: Right.
2: So they matter. Each and every interaction, each and every person is a soul. Each and every person matters.
0: Yeah.
2: And their story matters.
0: My guest today is John Snyder, and we've been talking a lot about the hospital ministry. It's our oldest ministry at the Council of Churches. And yet, you know, in a lot of ways, it's also becoming very new, especially as we, especially as the issues of spiritual care become more widespread within the hospital and people understand how important it is.
2: Yeah.
0: So how do you fit into the entire work of you at UHS?
2: Well, we are part of the entire healthcare team.
0: Right.
2: Medicine is now recognized that outcomes for patients are greatly improved when spiritual care is involved.
0: Right.
2: And so we're integrated into the team. I probably talk to the hospitalist, the main doctor at the hospital. I have multiple conversations a day with him. Some just, hey, we're friendly conversations, but we have patient interaction and conversations about patients that are in the hospital. He has a handle on every patient in the hospital, and we talk about patients. I'm directly involved in patient care. It's not uncommon for him or a nurse to stop by and, hey, could you go see this patient needs extra, or we're dealing with an ethical issue, ethical dilemma or issue around a patient care, and mm-hmm. we're pulled into those, or, hey, this was really a lot of trauma for our staff. Could you come in and help debrief, help care for the staff in this time of need? So those are a lot of the ways that we integrate into the care team mm-hmm. at UHS, for sure.
0: So are you involved in the ethics team as well?
2: I have been pulled in. Now since we switched up a little how the roles are divided, since we have Rachel as the spiritual care coordinator at the hospital, she does most of the ethics stuff. I have been pulled in on ethics and trauma. And on occasion, I still am. Very recently, I was in on one for a length. It was a long-term thing.
0: What kind of ethical issues come up at the hospital?
2: Oftentimes, end of life, long-term care, no family, finding placement, type of care needed. When you're talking with a person with chronic, long-term illness that really is just persistent, you know,
0: they're
2: just not in a state that anyone would want to be left in,
0: right?
2: And no family to speak up or to interact,
0: right?
2: And in that time, the hospital has a duty to step up.
0: You do,
2: and they do, and they do an amazing job there. They really go. My experience has been they go above and beyond for their patients there. That's been my experience.
0: So John, what are those dates again, and how would people be able to get in touch with you?
2: Yeah, so July 8th at 10 a.m. at Binghamton General Hospital, July 22nd at 10 a.m. at Binghamton General, and then August 26th. You can call my office at 607-762-2446. I had to write it down here because I never remember that. But actually, if you call, is probably the best way. You can also email me at jsnider, S-N-I-D-E-R, at broomcouncil.net.
0: And then they could express their interest, find out a little bit more about hospital chaplaincy and what it would mean to be a volunteer at the hospital, and then how they might be able to figure out whether this is something that they would really like to do or not.
2: Yeah, and that's why that informational session is a good place to start, because you can hear, I talk for about 30 minutes, we answer a lot of questions, and that way you can determine, really, is this, should I take the next step?
0: Right.
2: You know, because some people go to that informational session and realize, you know, this is not the type of ministry I thought it was going to be. And so that's fine, but we have the type of ministry we do, so.
0: Well, John, it's been great having you on.

0: back on Encounter, celebrating our 85th anniversary of hospital ministry. 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Have a great day.
1: Hey, we see you sitting there at the light on Vestal Parkway. 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
2: 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I win!"
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What did she say?

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0: Hey, we see you sitting there at the light on Vestal Parkway. 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
1: Hey, Jill. You know them old sugar daddy. 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
1: cleaning,
0: Father's Day
1: relaxing.
0: Isn't another tie. It's
1: whatever
0: not a gift
1: doing,
0: card. It's not like some gadget.
1: Three,
0: it's actually time with you. Father's Day is just 1 week
1: Kiss
0: away. Are you ready yet?
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Ariana Grande just kicked off her Eternal Sunshine tour. Hey, I'm Meg. You better catch Ari while you still can. Hate That I Made You Love Me is trending now.

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2: More money could be coming our way right here in New York State. Hey, it's Allison Kay. Well, the governor of New York State announced a one-time inflation relief check, and this is for eligible taxpayers ranging from $150 to $200. The payments are aimed to help residents cope with the rising cost of living and will be mailed out between September and December. It's broken down into joint filers with incomes under $150,000 will then receive $200, and single filers under the same income threshold will get $100. And I think this is something that we would all like to receive.
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Taylor and Travis are the biggest love story in the world right now, and you can be in your bridesmaid era for their wedding on July 3rd. 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

0: Have you heard about snack-sized workouts? Hey, I'm Meg. 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So think a quick walk, a few sets of something, like even dancing in the kitchen, and the science backs it up. It works just as well for your health. You might even be doing this without even knowing it. What do you think about snack-sized workouts? 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

Are you hyped for Taylor and Travis to tie the knot? 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Best messages go straight to Taylor's team. I knew it, I knew you. It's trending now.

0: 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From hotspots to food to fun to news you need now. Keep it going now. 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
1: Let's talk about the millions of dollars that are going into New York State. Hey, it's Allison Kay. It's really exciting. So part of this is meant to enhance the infrastructure across the Southern Tier, Mohawk Valley, and Western New York. Now, the key projects for that include a $53 million reconstruction. That's of about 20 lane miles on Interstate 86. Then the Cooperstown Gateway Project is costing $5.5 million. That is meant to enhance pedestrian safety with new sidewalks and lighting. Thankfully, millions of dollars are being invested in New York State. Not only is it our favorite one, but the one that we get to live in as well.
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0: 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Hey, I'm Meg, and Grillo's Pickles and Smoothie King actually collaborated on a pickle smoothie. A dill pickle smoothie. Would you try this? Reviewers have described it as a potential sensory overload situation. People have made TikToks of themselves drinking it. 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Would you try a pickle smoothie? Hit me up in our app and let me know.
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Taylor and Travis are tying the knot July 3rd at Madison Square Garden. 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

0: 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From hotspots to food to fun to news you need now. Keep it going now. 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
1: There really is a positive impact of banning cell phones in schools within New York State. Hey, it's Allison Kay. I thought this was pretty interesting because when I was in school, we were not allowed to have our cell phones either. 80% of teachers believe that the cell phone ban has positively impacted their classrooms and the learning environment, and 75% of the educators noted the improvement of their teaching effectiveness, along with student engagement during the lessons. They've been noticing more collaboration and a better classroom atmosphere. With anything, it's all about balance, especially with our cell phones. So all this makes sense.
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0: Okay, so the top five horror movies trend is taking over TikTok right now. 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What would your top five be? 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

Yeah, Meg, think about the best concert you've ever been to. 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

Ella Langley swept all 7 of her nominations at the ACM Awards last month, including Song of the Year, breaking records previously held by Taylor Swift. Ella Langley in Choosing Texas is trending now.

0: 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From hotspots to food to fun to news you need now. Keep it going now. 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

same. Hey, I'm Meg. Taylor and Travis are the biggest love story in the world right now. 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

Hey, I'm Meg. Hope you're having an awesome Sunday. Look, if you feel like you are always fighting in your relationship, the answer might be balance, and it has a lot more to do with Sunday than you thought. Details in 10 minutes and 10 in a row right now.

0: Do you want to fall in love? Do you want to stay in love? Hey, I'm Meg, and here's something worth thinking about. Are you and your person on the same page, especially about what the weekend is for? Some people are Saturday people, like they want to go, do everything, be out. Some people are Sunday people, and they need to just chill on the weekend. Relationship experts say that weekend compatibility gap is one of the most underrated sources of tension in a relationship. Do you and your partner have the same Sunday vibe? Are you always negotiating it? Hit me up in our app and let me know.
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bet. 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I'm doing things they ain't seen before. 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I'm a demon lord. Fall off what? 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Called your bluff, better cite the source. 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
1: They say the holy water's watered down, and this town's lost its faith. Our colors will fade eventually, so if our time is running out, day after day, we'll make the mundane a masterpiece. Oh my, my, oh my, my love, I take one look at you, you're taking me out.

0: More money could be coming our way right here in New York State. Hey, it's Allison Kay. Well, the governor of New York State announced a one-time inflation relief check, and this is for eligible taxpayers ranging from $150 to $200. The payments are aimed to help residents cope with the rising cost of living and will be mailed out between September and December. It's broken down into joint filers with incomes under $150,000 will then receive $200, and single filers under the same income threshold will get $100. And I think this is something that we would all like to receive.
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Before I go home, I want to remind you, you've got a chance to be part of a crowd that is completely losing it in New York City. Harry Styles, it's magic. 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

influencers have really gotten too extra by this point. What is the most ridiculous influencer behavior that you have seen in real life? There are so many great examples. So tell me in our app. We're going to talk about it in 10.

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0: every year, I just hope that we're done with influencers, that that career option is just gone. Because I'm tired of this kind of thing. What is the most ridiculous influencer behavior that you have seen in real life? I saw an influencer a few weeks ago sitting in the middle of the sidewalk having a picnic, and it was supposed to be all like kitschy about like, oh, you can have a sidewalk picnic anywhere. Princess, you are in the way. Move it. Maggie, what about you?
1: I was at a bar and someone knocked over my drink.
0: Ew.
1: Right?
0: Yeah.
1: I saved it. You know, it's a bar. It happens.
0: Yeah.
1: Then a guy goes, we're trying to film a TikTok where we knock over drinks and film the reaction.
0: No, just stop these shenanigans. They were probably cute in like, what, 2017? Now it's just, it's done. It's overdone. No. Coming up, I've got an awesome way for you and your bestie to go to New York City to see Harry Styles. I'll tell you all about it here in a few.
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It's

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Have you ever pretended not to know somebody in public just to avoid talking to them? Let me know in our app. We'll talk in 10.

0: Okay, a little honesty hour chit chat. Have you ever avoided talking to someone in public, even though you knew them? Like, you see them in the grocery store and you're like, you know what? We're not doing the small talk thing today. So you will avoid them by like four aisles just to not talk to them. I do this regular practice. I'm not even going to lie. 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Have you done this?
1: For sure.
0: Like all the time. I mean it. 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No, no, no. I want to avoid talking as much as I can. Keep your answers coming in our app.
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You don't have to wish that you were at a Harry Styles concert. You could actually be. Listen this week, 10, noon, 2, and 4. We have your chance to go see Harry.

Really, it's a great new track from Taylor. I just can't believe we're at a Toy Story 5 already. How did we get here? I still remember Toy Story 1. I knew it. I knew you.

0: Let's talk about the millions of dollars that are going into New York State. Hey, it's Allison Kay. It's really exciting. So part of this is meant to enhance the infrastructure across the Southern Tier, Mohawk Valley, and Western New York. Now, the key projects for that include a $53 million reconstruction, but that's of about 20 lane miles on Interstate 86. Then the Cooperstown Gateway Project is costing $5.5 million. That is meant to enhance pedestrian safety with new sidewalks and lighting. Thankfully, millions of dollars are being invested in New York State. Not only is it our favorite one, but the one that we get to live in as well.
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I think we can agree that tipping culture is kind of a mess. 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

0: just wanna dive.
1: What are we gonna do about tipping culture? And I don't mean this as like a Karen coming at you sideways thing. No, it's gotten really messy. What are we gonna do about it? I always feel so awkward whenever like they turn the little like iPad thing to you to pick how much to tip. They're standing right there trying not to look at it. It's so weird. Maggie, what do you think?
2: It's just so awkward.
1: Yeah.
2: For them to just stand there watching how much you're tipping them. I always feel so awkward.
1: I always do too. We got to do something about tipping culture. I always tip like 20%. Always. Even if it was like a terrible service, just because I don't want to be that person that didn't tip 20%. Coming up, I've got a really great trip that you can win to New York City. I'll tell you all about it here in a few.
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Listen this week at 10, noon, 2, and 4. We'll have the codes you need for your chance to win that trip right here.

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2: They say the holy water's watered down, and this town's lost its faith. Our colors will fade eventually, so if our time is running out, day after day, we'll make the mundane a masterpiece. Oh my, my, oh my, my love, I take one look at you, you're taking me out.

0: More money could be coming our way right here in New York State. Hey, it's Allison Kay. Well, the governor of New York State announced a one-time inflation relief check, and this is for eligible taxpayers ranging from $150 to $200. The payments are aimed to help residents cope with the rising cost of living and will be mailed out between September and December. It's broken down into joint filers with incomes under $150,000 will then receive $200, and single filers under the same income threshold will get $100. And I think this is something that we would all like to receive.
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What's good? It's your girl Sarah hanging out with you tonight. What if I told you Taylor Swift could actually get your wedding? Congratulations. Open up our app, tap on the microphone that says Taylor and Travis. Tell her what you want to say.

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Monday on the Jubal Show, don't miss a brand new first date follow-up. 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How did

One way that we never talk about learning something about someone is if they have their read receipts on or off. So what do we think is the smart way to do it? What do you have your setup like? Tell me. We're actually going to talk about this in 10.

0: You can tell a lot about a person's character in various ways, including if they have their read receipts on their phone or not. Think about it. If you've met someone, romantically or not, and they have their read receipts on as you figure out, are you not immediately like, oh, you're a bold person? You'll let someone see if you left them on read. So Madison, what about you? Are you leaving your read receipts on?
1: Absolutely not.
0: Yeah, I don't think I could bring myself to either. I mean, it's great, I guess. But also, I don't need anyone to know that I left them on read. Really don't. Coming up, we are going to talk about an awesome trip to New York City that you could win. I'll tell you all about it here in a few.
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0: There really is a positive impact of banning cell phones in schools within New York State. Hey, it's Allison Kay. I thought this was pretty interesting because when I was in school, we were not allowed to have our cell phones either. 80% of teachers believe that the cell phone ban has positively impacted their classrooms and the learning environment. And 75% of the educators noted the improvement of their teaching effectiveness, along with student engagement during the lessons. They've been noticing more collaboration and a better classroom atmosphere. With anything, it's all about balance, especially with our cell phones. So all this makes sense.
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5: 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Down here from Hollywood to the Heartland, counting down the 25 most requested songs of the week. Our girl Taylor Swift breaking all the records yet again. Her song from Toy Story 5, I Knew It, I Knew You, most streamed country song of all time. And literally just out one day and then boom, breaking all the records. And then she showed up to the Toy Story 5 premiere looking amazing. And we got her here right now. It's Taylor Swift, Opalite, kicking off the top 25.

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Rock This Weekend Top 25 Countdown. Looking back, Taylor Swift, Fate of Ophelia at number 24. So, all these rumors out there that her and Travis are getting married at Madison Square Garden. And, you know, I don't... Something about it just takes away all the whimsy for me. You know, whimsy. Ooh, I don't know if I use the word whimsy. But it just takes away some of the magic. Some of the feeling. It can't be there, right? That's just something. That's gotta be a word. Because that's so silly. It can't be. All right, you're right. It can't be. All right, it's Huntrix Golden, number 23. And now we got Noah Kahan, The Great Divide, at number 22.

0: Alex Born Ordinary, number 21 on the Pop Goes Weekend Top 25 Countdown. Get ready. Ooh, have to start coming up with a lot of excuses. It's that time. Everybody wanted you to get out, wanted you to come hang. Ooh, the sun's beautiful. You want to do something today? No, not really. But it's just, it's nice every once in a while, but I feel like this time of year is every day. Like, it's, oh, it's so nice. It was nice yesterday. It'll be nice tomorrow. I'm not believing you. But, oh, you feel me right now. It's tough. It's tough. Come up with so many excuses not to. More countdown coming up.
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of a Taylor, number 20 on the Pop Quiz Weekend Top 25 Countdown. This made me think, like, oh, you know, Taylor's going to chill. She's going to calm down. Nope. Song for Toy Story 5. Getting married. Got us all wonder what's going on. That's our girl. Only she can keep the world's head on a swivel. Moving along, it's Bieber. Daisy's number 19.

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Tigers weekend, top 25 countdown. Looking back, yeah, summer back to friends, number 18. You just heard Justin Bieber, UConn at number 17. Coming up Tuesday night, Papa's Nights at 8:15. I'm gonna be talking to Ryan Tedder. So be there. You want to hear, because he, the man, if I know anything about him, he doesn't know when to not talk, which I love. And he keeps it real. It's New One Republic, Need Your Love at number 16.

Langley, choosing Texas, number 15 on the Puppies Weekend Top 25 Countdown. Where are you going? Where are you traveling to? Time you get out there and travel. And I just think about it, I'm like, there's a lot of big cities I didn't see.

0: I'm hating it, I want to be able to go back home. And if you've gone far, you're like, oh, well, I guess I got to just make the most of it. We're stuck here. Where are you going? Hit me up on the Pop Crush app. Slide into the DMs or your station's app. Where should I go see? Name some cool places. I want to get out and travel.
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Oompa Boosh Weekend Top 25 Countdown. You just heard Alice Warren, Fever Dream. It's not a fever dream. Together with a Harry Styles. Yes, we want to send you to see his show in New York City. I just think about it. Remember those Pace Picante commercials? 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Oh, what a throwback. But yes, you can be there. We want to get you there. Two-night hotel stay. Go and check it out. Madison Square Garden. You could say you were there if that's where Taylor and Travis are getting married. So enjoy the win. Right now. PopCrush at PopCrush.com. Together with Harry Styles. Keep it moving. It's Olivia Dean. Man, I need a number 13.